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In the early 1700s, Tommaso Albinoni was quite famous. He was known all throughout Italy and most of Europe, too, as an opera composer. Albinoni composed over 50 of them, all very popular in their day, but none of them were published, and so most of the manuscripts have been lost over time. What has survived is his instrumental music, which was published. So today, Albinoni is known primarily as an instrumental composer. From 1707, here's his Sonata No. 1 in D minor from his Opus 4 publication. Performing is Ad Corda.

0: Ed Korda performed the Sonata No. 1 in D minor, Opus 4, of Tommaso Albinoni.
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0: Ralph Graves along with you for this hour of the Early Music Show. John Shepherd was an English composer of the early 1500s. He served in the Chapel Royal for King Edward VI, who was Henry VIII's son, and he also served Queen Mary in that same role, and also participated in the coronation of Elizabeth I. This is one of his most popular works, the setting of the Medea Vita. Stile Antico performs this composition from around 1557.

0: Stile Antico performed Medea Vita of John Shepherd.
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0: Ralph Graves, your host for this hour of the Early Music Show. And we continue with the work by a contemporary of John Shepherd, Adrian Villert. This is A La Fontaine du Pré. Performing is the Amsterdam Loke Stardust Trio, A La Fontaine du Pré by Adrian Villert.

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1: Ralph Graves, your host for this hour of music here on Charlottesville Classical. So glad you could join us. We begin with music of Claudio Monteverdi. This is from a collection published in 1641, and it's a setting of the Dixit Dominus. This is the vocal ensemble Extemporare, conducted by Florian Heirich. The music of Claudio Monteverdi.

Dixit Dominus by Claudio Monteverdi. Florian Heirich conducted Extempore. Ralph Graves, your host for this hour of music here on Charlottesville Classical. Up next is a work by Frederick Cliffe, who was a British organist, pedagogue, and composer, but put that word composer in lowercase letters. Although he lived to be 74 years old, he actually only wrote music for about 20 years and then devoted all of his energies to organ performance and teaching. This is one of his few works that he completed during that time. The Malmö Symphony Orchestra is conducted by Christopher Field from 1890. The orchestral picture Clouds and Sunshine by Frederick Cliffe.

0: The orchestral picture Clouds and Sunshine by Frederick Cliffe. That was the Malmö Symphony Orchestra, conducted by Christopher Fields.
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0: Ralph Graves along with you. We continue with a piano sonata by Ludwig van Beethoven. His piano sonata number 27 in the key of E minor was composed in the summer of 1814, but wasn't published until about a year later. It was dedicated to Prince Moritz von Lichnowsky, who was also, besides being a benefactor of Beethoven's, the dedicatee of the Eroica Variations. This performance is with Bernard Roberts, the piano sonata number 27 in the key of E minor, opus 90, by Ludwig van Beethoven.

The Piano Sonata No. 27 in E minor, Opus 90, by Ludwig van Beethoven. We heard a performance with Bernard Roberts. Eugene Zador was a Hungarian composer who emigrated to the United States and found work in Hollywood as an orchestrator. But he didn't want his name to appear in films because he always considered himself first and foremost a serious composer and reserved the use of his name for his concert works. So this is one of his credited works, if you will. It's the Elegy and Dance, and it is performed by the Budapest Symphony Orchestra MAV, directed by Marizs Smolaj. Elegy and Dance by Eugene Zador.

Orchestra Mav, conducted by Mariusz Smolisz. We continue with an overture by Carl Friedrich Abel. This is the overture in D major, Opus 4, number 1. Performing is the Kölner Academy, directed by Michael Alexander Willens.

The Overture in D Major, Opus 4, Number 1, by Carl Friedrich Abel. That was the Kölner Academy, conducted by Michael Alexander Villens.

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Welcome to Classical Prelude. I'm Ralph Graves. Our featured work is Symphony No. 1, The Ring Parable, by Gloria Bruni. We begin with a work by Friedrich Kuhlau. This is his Sonata in F Major for Flute and Piano, Opus 79. Eugenia Zukerman, Flute, and Anthony Newman, Piano, perform.

The Sonata in F Major for Flute and Piano by Friedrich Kuhlau. We heard a performance with Eugenia Zuckerman Flute and Anthony Newman Piano. This is Classical Prelude on Charlottesville Classical. Our featured work is Symphony No. 1, Ring Parable by Gloria Bruni. This performance features Deborah Humble, mezzo-soprano, Andres Morozov, bass, and the Radio Symphony Orchestra of Minsk, conducted by Wilhelm Keitel.

Symphony No. 1, Ring Parable, by Gloria Bruni. We heard Deborah Humble, mezzo-soprano, Andres Molozov, bass, and the Radio Symphony Orchestra of Minsk, conducted by Wilhelm Keitel. This has been Classical Prelude with your host, Ralph Graves. Thanks so much for listening.

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Welcome to Classical Prelude. I'm Ralph Graves. Our featured work is the Symphony No. 6 in the key of B minor, the Pathetique of Tchaikovsky. We begin with the concertino for oboe, clarinet, and bassoon of Gimon Lax. This is the Arc Ensemble.

The Concertino for Oboe, Clarinet, and Bassoon by Simon Lax. That was a performance with the Arc Ensemble. You're listening to Classical Prelude on Charlottesville Classical. Our featured work is the Symphony No. 6 in the key of B minor, Opus 74, the Pathetique by Tchaikovsky. This is the Russian National Orchestra conducted by Mikhail Plantnev.

Symphony No. 6 in the key of B minor, Opus 74 by Tchaikovsky, The Pathetique. We heard the Russian National Orchestra, directed by Mikhail Plantnev. This has been Classical...

0: You're listening to WTJU Charlottesville. It's time for local news. The World Baseball Classic, the International Pro Baseball Tournament, wrapped up Tuesday night with Venezuela defeating the USA. One of the baseball stars who has emerged in the tournament is a local... You're listening to WTJU Charlottesville. It's time for local news. Virginians convicted of a felony lost their right to vote. Our VPM News correspondent Hannah Davis-Reed reports on a big change in felon disenfranchisement.
1: In January, a judge ruled that Virginia's policy on removing felons' voting rights violated federal law. The judge's order said Virginia's policy was too broad and could only be applied to people convicted of certain crimes. This week, state election officials implemented the order, shrinking the list of disqualifying crimes to just murder and voluntary and involuntary manslaughter. Vishal Agraharkar, an attorney with the ACLU of Virginia, said it's a historic change that would impact November's elections.
2: The change is enormous. I mean, it paves the way for thousands upon thousands of Virginians who had been unlawfully disenfranchised to register and vote in this election.
1: He says those who have been improperly disenfranchised should now be able to register to vote without impediment. Hannah Davis-Reed, VPM News.
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3: 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I'm Carl Hamilton. Thank you for joining me for this classical sunrise. I'm going to begin this morning with an overture by Rossini. This is his overture from Cinderella. This comes to us from a year after the premiere of Barber of Seville. This is his second opera after Barber of Seville. He wrote La Gazzetta, the newspaper, and then Cinderella. So even though he was very young, at this point Rossini was starting to gather his hit parade of just making opera after opera. This is performed by Derek Solomons, leading the Authentic Orchestra, which is one of these pickup period instrument orchestras, and he recorded a whole album of Rossini overtures on period instruments.

That was Rossini's Overture from Cinderella, performed by Derek Solomons, leading the authentic orchestra. And you see the Code Rossini in play there with our crescendo at the end of the form. No development section, so we just basically heard the same thing twice. The two themes and then the big crescendo at the end. Classic Rossini. That's performed by Derek Solomons, leading the authentic orchestra. Derek Solomons, who does, he's not the most prominent of the period instrument performers, but when he does it well, in my opinion. And he had an abandoned set of all the Haydn symphonies. He didn't complete all of them, but attempted to do that in the early 80s. And those are some of the greatest recordings of Haydn symphonies on period instruments or on more modern instruments. Clarity is really his MO when doing period instrument performance. 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We're going to continue now. We're going to go back. That was about 1817 for the Cinderella Overture. We're going to go back to 1795, and this is the first work that Beethoven published. This is his Opus 1, number 1, the Piano Trio, number 1. And this was a very significant, as all Beethoven's early works are, for making his name as a composer, establishing himself as a composer. So the first genre that he took on publicly was the Piano Trio. This had been invented by Haydn, the Piano Trio, and then Mozart wrote Piano Trios. So you see in the early works of Beethoven, he's choosing works that, you know, the masters had already done as a way to say, oh, look at me, right? He's entering the field. The opus is Piano Sonata number 4. It's called Grand Sonata. This is a very early work from the 1790s. So really all of Beethoven's works from this period are his attempt to establish himself as a composer. And the story with this set is that they were played probably around 1793, 1794 for Haydn, and Haydn told Beethoven not to publish the third of the set because his Opus 1 has 3 piano trios because it was too progressive. The public wouldn't understand it because at this point, a lot of chamber music was written for amateurs to play on their own, right? Chamber music, especially Haydn's piano trios, were for amateurs. They were easier pieces. The cello line actually was following very closely the piano line, so there wasn't much independence between the instruments. But this is not the case in this piano trio, Haydn. Beethoven has really expanded the form, so you get a scherzo. This is a 4-movement work. Most piano trios of this time were 3-movement works. Beethoven also does this in his first piano sonata. He makes it a 4-movement work. Most piano sonatas, Mozart, Haydn, were 3-movement works. So he's showing that he's expanding the entire movement structure of the work. And even within the themes and variations, within the sonata forms, he's expanding them as well. And we see that in the first movement here, we get, just as in Symphony No. 3, a long coda, which acts as a second development section. So this is not something that Beethoven began in his third symphony. In his first published work, he was already stretching the bounds of the sonata form. This is performed by Trio Goya on period instruments, which I think it's so important to hear the chamber works on period instruments, especially dealing with piano, because when you only have the violin and cello, you know, a modern piano can get very loud and even overpower those instruments. You know, this is how they heard them on the forte piano, a gentler instrument, an instrument that could not overpower and was not as boomy as the modern piano. So the balance is very good
when you hear period instrument performances on chamber works, piano quartets, piano trios.

That was the first work that Beethoven published, the Opus 1, the number one from the Opus 1 set from 1795 that was performed by Trio Goya. I mentioned before we heard that, the expansions, these longer codas, heard that in the first movement, especially in the last movement, which you associate with the kind of breakthrough symphony number 3, are already there in the first work that Beethoven published. Also the sense we heard that at the end of the last movement of time stopping, dun, dun, dun, dun, just kind of lingering on a note, not going anywhere harmonically, not going anywhere melodically. It's also in Symphony No. 3, but it's here right at the start. So really, you know, all the things that Beethoven became known for as a composer, all the things that he expanded on in his career, or many of the things, you can already see the seeds of them in the first work that he published. The fact that the Opus 1, we can say, okay, this is the first thing he did, shows how much music changed over the course of the late 1790s. Haydn and Mozart, publishing wasn't as big of a declaration for them because they were playing for patrons. They were playing, especially Haydn, the premiere at Esterhazy, that was when the work was, quote, released, right? Beethoven, the world had changed so much by the 1790s that he was very consciously publishing works to be his Opus 1, Opus 2, Opus 3, in a sense that this was the releasing to the world of these works, not a performance at a court, not even a public performance, because these were first publicly performed probably in 1793, published in 1795 as the Opus 1. So the way of releasing music, the way of saying this is a finished work, had changed radically from the 1750s when Haydn started to write to the 1790s when Haydn was still writing, and we get these new composers such as Beethoven, Cherubini writing. WTJU is supported by UVA's Department of Music, opening its Faculty Artist Series with a performance by Thrum, a new contemporary chamber music collective founded by faculty members Kelly Sulik on flute, Jian Choi on clarinet, and John Mayhood on piano. Information for the Sunday, September 20th concert at 3:30 p.m. in Old Cabell Hall or at music.virginia.edu. 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Full details and tickets at garthnewell.org. We're going to close the hour with an organ concerto by Handel. This is the number 11 in G minor from the Opus 7 set.

That was the fifth concerto from the Opus 7 set, HWV 310, by Handel. That was performed by Trevor Pinnock, leading the English consort, with Simon Preston as the organ soloist. This is WTJU Charlottesville, 91.1 FM, online at WTJU.net and CharlottesvilleClassical.org, our 24-hour streaming service. I'm Carl Hamilton. Thank you for joining me for this classical sunrise. We're going to begin the hour with the symphony that made me realize how much of a genius of a composer Haydn was. This is his Symphony 104. It's going to be performed by the Accademia Byzantia, led by Ottavio D'Antone, who does a lot of, recently he's recorded a lot of Haydn symphonies, especially starting in the 70s, so the later ones. And this symphony shows Haydn at his most motivic, especially in the first movement. The first movement, aside from the slow introduction, is based on really two motives that are immediately presented at the start of the movement proper. So the first motive is da na na na, and that's motive one. And the second motive is da da da da da da, and the entire movement is derived from those two motives. So it's not based on a pretty melody, not based on a pretty theme, you know, an eight-bar structure. No, it's two motives that he plays with throughout the whole movement. Development section especially is based on those two motives. Even the loud section, da na na na, that's a derivation from the first motive, da da da da da na na na. Right, it all comes from these seeds, and the whole movement is generated from that. This was not new to Haydn. I mean, this is his last symphony from the early 1790s. But this is kind of the culmination of who he was as a composer and what he did for music, especially the symphonic genre, which was to make it a extremely tightly controlled organism where everything follows in an order, right? There are no random themes just for the sake of themes. You'll get that in the later, you know, go to Rimsky-Korsakov if you want to hear that. But for this kind of germinated music, where everything is organically growing, everything is motivically related, Haydn really is the composer for that. And that's why Beethoven is really not for Mozart. Beethoven is the real successor to Haydn, because they are both motivic composers. They are working at the level of the smallest the smallest melodic material to generate full-scale movements without it sounding repetitive, right? Because it's very easy to just repeat the same motive without modulating it, without augmenting it. They're generating full movements from that. And you could really see Beethoven 9 as then the culmination of what was reached by Haydn in Symphony 104, which is, you know, how small can the motivic material be to generate a full movement? So when I realized that, this was the symphony that taught me that Haydn was a magnificent composer who's not just composing pretty little melodies and kind of nice sounding symphonies. Now there's a serious intellectual force behind Haydn's music. So this is Symphony 104.

0: That was Haydn's Last Symphony, Symphony number 104 in D major, performed by the Accademia Byzantia, led by Ottavio D'Antone. That was, unfortunately, the last symphony that Haydn composed, the last for the London series. That's why that's often called the London Symphony. And Haydn had about 10 years of composing left after that, but he did not write a symphony. I've heard some people say he didn't write a symphony because he didn't have to. So there were no concert series that he was a part of. He turned his hand more to the string quartet. He wrote his trumpet concerto about 2 years after that symphony. And then the two oratorios, the Seasons and the Creation. And that was really, and he left, I think, one string quartet unfinished. And that was really his career. There was no need to write symphonies, even though he was the most famous composer. Lived in Vienna, very wealthy, very known, very, you know, great renown. People would come to see him, but unfortunately no symphonies after that. And that's just a fantastic symphony. Great recording, especially in the second movement. Haydn takes a theme that you would think is a theme in variations and turns it into a really ABA form that's not fully a theme of variations, which can kind of drag on, as Haydn did in the symphonies in the 1770s, but really takes that theme and turns it into a semi-sonata form movement. And as I say, great recording. Nothing was too slow. That Andante can often drag. Andante does not. It's a walking tempo. It's not a dragging tempo. So great recording. Ottavio D'Antone has done a lot of great Haydn recordings in the past 5 years. 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Endeavor Cycles is the bike shop closest to UVA grounds, just 1,500 feet south of Scott Stadium on Maury Avenue. Endeavor has bikes, e-bikes, and all the bike things. 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
1: The collaboration between Verdi and his librettist, Rigoberto, was one of the most felicitous in operatic history. They became friends and colleagues because Boito understood, admired, and knew how to work with the prickly genius. Here's Boito's appreciation of Verdi's art during the process of creating the masterpiece Otello in a letter Verdi wrote to the maestro. My great wish is to hear your music to a libretto I wrote only for the joy of seeing you pick up your pen again through my efforts, for the glory of being your working companion, for the ambition of hearing my name linked with yours and our names with that of Shakespeare, and because that subject and my libretto are yours by sacred right of conquest. You alone can compose Otello. All the theater that you have given us affirms this truth. If I have been able to sense the powerful musical possibilities of the Shakespearean tragedy, which I did not feel before, and if I have been able to prove it indeed with my libretto, it is because I worked from the view of Verdian art. It is because, in writing those verses, I felt what you would have felt in illustrating them with that other language 1,000 times more intimate and more powerful, sound. And if I've done that, it is because I wanted to seize an opportunity in the maturity of my life, in that age when one's faith no longer changes, an opportunity to show you, better than with praises cast before you, how much I love and feel the art that you have given us. Boito knew how to overcome his maestro's reluctance to embark on this great challenge near the very end of Verdi's career and to nudge him tactfully toward the goal both sought to achieve. The world will be forever grateful for the masterpiece that resulted from their collaboration. That's it for this week's Opera Vignette. I'm Tim Snyder.
0: The Charlottesville Symphony presents Masterwork 1, The Firebird, on September 25th and 27th. Music director Benjamin Rouse opens his 10th anniversary season with Stravinsky's 1945 Firebird Suite and violin soloist David Sarita performing Vaughan Williams' Violin Concerto. Tickets and details are at artsboxoffice.virginia.edu. And Live Arts presents the Caucasian Chalk Circle by Berthold Brecht, running from September 4th through the 20th. With a wicked sense of humor, a huge heart, and an extraordinary new original score, this production brings Brecht roaring and rollicking into the present. Tickets and information for the Caucasian Chalk Circle are at livearts.org. We'll go back to the Baroque period now with Jean-Philippe Rameau, the celebrated music theorist, and this is his suite from his opera ballet, The Birth of Osiris. This is performed by Capella Savaria.

Thanks for tuning in to A Little Something for Everyone. I'm Shari Barbour. Do you find yourself humming, singing, or playing tunes that you just cannot get out of your head? Of course you do. And those tunes have become classics in their own way. Let's mix things up a bit. And if we're lucky, we'll be able to add to your list of classics. So for the next little while, expect the unexpected on A Little Something for Everyone.

Calm Sea and Prosperous Voyage by Beethoven. You know a calm sea is not a good thing for sailors. It's better to wish for fair winds and following seas. As we set sail,

Latin American Symphonette by Gould, and we heard Conquest of Paradise by Vangelis from the movie 1492. Both of these have something to do with a particular country. One is from a movie, the other, originally for the stage, turned movie.

America from West Side Story by Bernstein, and we heard Deborah's theme from the movie Once Upon a Time in America. In this three-pack, you'll find a suggestion for something to do during inclement weather.

There's Quicksilver by Robert Beezer. And that little song in the middle was, Call Me Up Some Rainy Afternoon by Irving Berlin. And we started that three-pack with Get Happy by Harold Arlen. The title alone is great advice, don't you think? You're listening to A Little Something for Everyone. I'm Shari Barbour.

That's Nocturne No. 2 from Opus 9 by Chopin, the poet of the piano. J.S. Bach encouraged his wife to practice the keyboard, so he put a collection of tunes in a notebook for her. Here are some of those tunes, morphed into a suite for orchestra by someone else.

Little Sweet, originally from the Anna Magdalena Notebook by Bach. Here's a patriotic poem set to music by one who said that a tune from one of his suites just happened to match it.

0: Holst got double duty with that music, Jupiter from the Planets, and I Vow to Thee, My Country, a British poem by Sir Cecil Spring Rice. And that will do it for this edition of A Little Something for Everyone. We set sail for the Americas, included music from the stage and big screen, famous tunes by Bach, and a British poem turned hymn, thanks to Holst. For more information about program number 30, reach us by email, alsfeinfo@gmail.com. I'm Shari Barbour. Thanks very much for listening. You make it a great day, and we'll see you next time on A Little Something for Everyone.
1: 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Welcome to Classical Prelude. I'm Ralph Graves. Our featured work is the Symphony No. 3, Opus 41, of Luciano Simoni. We begin with two sketches based on Indian themes by Charles Tomlinson Griffiths. The Cone Quartet performs.

Two Sketches Based on Indian Themes by Charles Tomlinson Griffiths. We heard a performance with the Cohn Quartet. 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Our featured work is the Symphony No. 3, Opus 41, of Luciano Simoni. The Târgu Mureș Philharmonic Orchestra is conducted by Romeo Rimbaud.

Symphony No. 3, Opus 41, by Luciano Simoni. That was the Târgu Mureș Philharmonic Orchestra, directed by Romeo Rimbu. This has been Classical Prelude with your host, Ralph Graves. Thanks so much for listening.

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I'm Ralph Graves. Our featured work is the Symphony No. 3 in C Major, Opus 21, by George Enescu. We begin with the Prelude and Fugue in G-sharp Major, Opus 29, of Sergei Taneyev. 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

The Prelude and Fugue in G-sharp major, Opus 29 by Sergei Taneyev. That was a performance with Olga Kern. 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Our featured work is the Symphony No. 3 in C major, Opus 21 by George Enescu. The Cluj-Napoca Philharmonic Orchestra and Chorus, directed by Ion Baciu, perform.

Ion Baciu conducted the Cluj-Napoca Philharmonic Orchestra and Chorus in a performance of the Symphony No. 3 in C Major, Opus 21, by George Enescu. This has been Classical Prelude with your host, Ralph Graves. Thanks so much for listening.

0: Air conditioning outages impacted people detained at a Virginia immigration detention center during the summer's hottest days. Our VPM News correspondent Hannah Davis-Reed has more.
1: Community organizers are once again calling for the closure of Farmville Detention Center in light of HVAC outages during extreme heat. In one instance, over the July 4th weekend, temperatures hit 110 degrees Fahrenheit. The facility was dealing with an outage. Beatrice Patrice says this only adds to her list of concerns with the facility.
2: First of all, it's concerning because it's the lives of many people in there. It's the lives of our families, of our community members, and it causes concern, right? What could happen with fainting? There are people who aren't getting their medications who are getting dehydrated.
1: CivicCorps, the Farmville facility's owner and one of the country's largest private prison companies, told VPM News a generator upgrade is scheduled between late September and early October. As of now, Farmville Detention Center's cooling system isn't connected to emergency power. Hannah Davis-Reed, VPM News.
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Thank you very much for joining me this morning. We're going to dedicate this show to healing, whatever type of healing you may need, whether it be

physical or emotional or mental. I hope this music provides you, helps to soothe your mind and heart and soul. Today we're going to celebrate a couple of composer birthdays and feature music from Mozart, Amy Beach, and Shostakovich. So please stay tuned for all of that. Before we get it started, let's take a look at the weather forecast for the next few days. It looks fabulous. We're currently looking at fair skies and a temperature of 48 degrees at the Charlottesville Albemarle Airport. Today should be sunny with a high around 73. Saturday should be mostly sunny with a high around 76. And Sunday should be mostly sunny with, again, a high around 73. And similar temperatures going into the beginning of next week. Temperatures getting perhaps a little higher as the week goes on. Expect a low tonight around, 50 degrees, and tomorrow night's low around 54. So chilly nights or cool nights and nice warm sunny days. What more could we ask for? And we got some much needed rain over the last days before this. So it makes the sunshine that much better. Well, our first selection this morning, we're going to hear from French composer Jean-Philippe Rameau. We're going to hear his simply named Concert 4, performed by the members of the Queen's Chamber Band and featuring Elaine Comperone, harpsichord.

0: Music of Jean-Philippe Rameau. Concert 4, performed by the members of the Queen's Chamber Band and featuring Elaine Comperon harpsichord. The time is 15 minutes after the hour of 7 o'clock here on Charlottesville Classical WTJU. One of the great things about being an announcer here, and hopefully also a listener, is discovery. And Rameau is one of those composers who I've only recently discovered. He was a French composer and music theorist of the late Baroque era. And he was really regarded as one of the most important French composers and harpsichordists in France at the time. And today, we're celebrating his birthday, born September 25th, 1683. Or if not born that day, baptized that day. 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
0: And that's right. The Jazz Marathon starts on Monday. So please plan to stay tuned for wonderful music across the spectrum of jazz, blues, soul, and what we'll call related vibes. You might even hear some classical related music during the week. In fact, I'm pretty sure you will. Well, if you enjoy early music, tune into the Early Music Show on Sunday mornings. Imagine hearing the origins of the music of Western civilization. The Early Music Show reaches back to the ancient, meditative sacred music and foot-tapping dances of the abbeys and troubadours of the first millennium and journeys through 7 centuries of music every Sunday morning from 6 till 9. Well, next we're going to hear what is probably one of Mozart's finest, or at least considered to be one of his finest, violin concertos. This is the Violin Concerto No. 5, known as the Turkish Concerto, in A major, K219, performed by the London Philharmonic Orchestra and featuring Yasha Heifetz's violin.

0: The music of Wolfgang Amadeus Mozart, Violin Concerto No. 5, the Turkish Concerto in A Major, K219, performed by Yasha Heifetz, violin, and the London Philharmonic Orchestra, conducted by John Barbaroli. The time is 7:46 here on Charlottesville Classical, WTJU.
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6: 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Come on, John and Jane Q. Citizen, show some moxie. 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
5: Cool brisk flavor, it's gone, gone, gone when you listen to that Jazz Marathon. Yeah!
0: Well, lots of exciting things coming up on WTJU, the Jazz Marathon, all of next week. 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Also, Offbeat Roadhouse tonight, Horsehead, a great band from Richmond, will be here. And they're going to be doing some of the songs from their upcoming album, Transcendental Hesitation. So put that on your calendars and come on down. WTJU is grateful for the support of Angelo, located on Charlottesville's downtown mall. 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Well, we're going to close out this first hour of Classical Sunrise with music from Louis Spohr. Next hour, we're going to celebrate Dmitri Shostakovich's birthday and hear some music for autumn, along with some classical guitar music, so please stay tuned. This is Spohr's Fantasy on Themes of Donizetti and Vogler in B minor, opus 118, performed by Sophie Langdon, violin, and Hugh Webb, harp.

0: Sophie Langdon on the violin and Hugh Webb on the harp performing Fantasy on Themes of Donzi and Vogler in B minor, Opus 118, composed by Louis Spohr. And the time is 8:01.
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0: And welcome to the second hour of Classical Sunrise here on WTJU, Charlottesville Classical. My name is Michael. Thank you very much for joining me. We're coming to you at charlottesvilleclassical.org on the stream and WTJU.net and 91.1 FM and also on the app. Well, you just heard about jazz time, and indeed next week is jazz time. And we'll be playing jazz music and blues and related vibes around the clock. I'll give you a little more information on a couple of specific shows later on this hour. Well, before we get into this hour of music, let's take a look at the Weather Service forecast.

wonderful. Today is going to be sunny with a high around 73. Tonight, mostly clear with a low around 50. Tomorrow, mostly sunny with a high around 76. Tomorrow night, fewer clouds and low around 54. So let's just say mostly clear. And then Sunday, again, mostly sunny with a high around 73. And that temperatures continuing into the week, perhaps getting a little bit warmer as the week goes along. Currently, we're still looking at chilly temperature here, somewhere in the upper 40s in the area, but under fair skies. So take advantage of this Chamber of Commerce weather before it changes again. Well, I've dedicated this show to healing, and I would like to, again, dedicate this hour of music to healing. I hope this music helps to relax your system, alleviate your stress, and reduce anxiety, and promote healing in whatever part of you specifically needs healing. We're going to start this hour of music with something from Amy Beach. This is Four Sketches, and the first sketch, this is Four Sketches, Opus 15. The first sketch is In Autumn, so timely for this time of the year. It's performed by Virginia Eskin, piano.

Amy Beach, Four Sketches, Opus 15, performed by Virginia Eskin, piano, with that last piece, Fireflies. It did sound like fireflies, which seem to be all too rare these days. WTJU is supported by the Tuesday Evening Concert Series, presenting the Philadelphia Orchestra String Quartet on Tuesday, October 6th at Old Cabell Hall. Characterized by its luscious and rich strings, the distinctive sound of the Philadelphia Orchestra String Quartet has been shaped and honed over decades. Tickets and information are at tecs.org. And speaking of great music, the Charlottesville Symphony presents Masterwork 1, The Firebird, on September 25th and 27th. Music director Benjamin Rouse opens his 10th anniversary season with Stravinsky's Firebird Suite and violin soloist David Cerriti performing Vaughn Williams Violin Concerto. Tickets and details are at artsboxoffice.virginia.edu. Always lots of great things happening around Charlottesville and at WTJU. We are blessed with music, musicians, venues, so do what you can to support all of that. Our next piece, we're going to celebrate the birthday of Dmitri Shostakovich, born on September the 25th, 1906. Shostakovich was a Soviet-era composer and pianist. He became internationally known after his first symphony was premiered in 1926. He had a somewhat complicated relationship with the Soviet Union government, and that relationship has been debated amongst historians and music scholars. On one hand, some of his works were denounced as conflicting with official party lines, and on the other hand, he later held positions in the Soviet government. We're going to hear a work that was completed in 1959 after Stalin had left the universe, when cultural restrictions were relaxed but still existed. This is considered to be a deeply personal work reflecting Shostakovich's ambivalent emotions and insecurities at having to walk an artistic tightrope. The liner notes indicate that the central thematic feature here is a series of like-sounding variants on Shostakovich's hallmark four-note DSCH sequence. It corresponds to the D of his first name, followed by the first three Russian letters of his last name. Not being a musicologist, I cannot independently vouch for that, but trust me, that's probably the case. So what work are we going to hear? We're going to hear the Cello Concerto No. 1 in E-flat major, Opus 107, performed by the St. Petersburg State Symphony Orchestra and featuring Dmitri Kautsov, cello. The music of Dmitri Shostakovich.

0: The music of Dmitri Shostakovich, Cello Concerto No. 1 in E-flat Major, Opus 107, performed by the St. Petersburg State Symphony Orchestra and Dmitri Kaltsov, cello. And that music was all over the place, sometimes so quiet you could barely hear it, and sometimes so loud. That's certainly not something I would have played during the 7 o'clock hour. But in any case, the birthday of Dmitri Shostakovich, born on September 25th, 1906. 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The Lua Project will perform an evening of original music and storytelling inspired by the people and traditions of Appalachia's evolving cultural landscape. Tickets and details are at pvcc.edu/performing art.
1: I have a particular fondness for compilations of recordings by various singers. One of the best and most comprehensive of these is the EMI Record of Singing in 5 multiple CD volumes. They represent a compilation of excerpts from recordings from the archives of EMI, one of the leading vocal recording labels of the last half century. There are generally outstanding excerpts by singers such as Callas, Bergonzi, Domingo, Norman, Varney, and many, many more. These compilations facilitate comparing the artistry from singers past and present. Alas, many of these volumes are out of print, but fortunately, one of the best, Volume 3, released on EMI's Testament label, featuring recordings from 1926 to 1939, is still available. The voices of singers like Favreau, Van Diemen, Cortes, Vezzani, and Stracciati, who are mostly unfamiliar to us today, are preserved for posterity. If you can't locate your own copy of this compilation, listen for many of these singers on WTJU's Sunday Opera Matinee. That's it for this week's Opera Vignette. I'm Tim Snyder.
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3: 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Professor Bebop. The 2026 Jazz Marathon, running from September 28th to October 4th, features a number of tributes to the professor from those who knew him well, including Peter Welch, the Juddermeister, and Charlie Pasterfield. 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Yes, indeed.
0: Yes, indeed. I just want to point out a few of the programs, specific programs that are going to be held next week. First, on Monday morning at 6 a.m., Louise gets things started with a look ahead, getting jazzed up. And then on Tuesday at 6, one of our classical announcers, and in fact, the classical director, Jay Jackson, is going to be Jazz Takes on Classical Music, Take 2. On Wednesday afternoon at 4, I'm going to be presenting a show called Jams and Gems. And then on Friday during this time slot, well, a little earlier than this time slot, but at 6 o'clock, Rebecca's going to be doing a show on swing music. And then at 8 o'clock, the famous Charles Peel will be doing a show called White Satin, Music of George Shearing. And by the way, Charles is in the studio, ready to present Rhythm Rendezvous, so please stay tuned.
4: I'm half awake.
0: He's half awake. So please stay tuned for that. Otherwise, that's going to do it for this edition of Classical Sunrise. Thank you very much for joining in and supporting community radio. Obviously, we'll not be back on the air next week, but we will resume regular classical broadcasting in 2 weeks. We're going to close out this show with a piece composed by Federico Taroba. This is simply called Sonatina, performed by Dagoberto Linares Guitar and Camerata Casovia. I wish everyone love, peace, and joy. Enjoy the wonderful weekend and weather next week. And take good care of yourselves.

Thanks for tuning in to A Little Something for Everyone. I'm Shari Barbour. If you find yourself humming, singing, or playing tunes that you just cannot get out of your head, you know those tunes have become classics in their own way. We're going to mix things up a bit and help you add more tunes to those already spinning around in your head. So for the next little while, expect the unexpected on A Little Something for Everyone.

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1: We love the out of the ordinary on A Little Something for Everyone. Unsquare Dance by Dave Brubeck. Here's one for the sixth string and one for the 88s times two that's based on an early American fiddle tune.

That's Spoon River by Percy Grainger, and the guitar piece, originally for the piano, imitating the guitar and a cantor, was Asturias by Albéniz.

from the time of Bach, Handel, and Telemann, but they didn't write it. That was Air from Overture in F Major by Graupner. Here's one that may tug at the heart just a little bit.

Bitteschön, just one of the many polkas by the Waltz King. And the hauntingly beautiful music before that was The Return by John Williams. He wrote that for the television production of Jane Eyre, based on Miss Bronte's book. You're listening to A Little Something for Everyone. I'm Shari Barbour.

The Cigarette Waltz by Lalo, and you can find it in his ballet, Namuna. The dance music before that was Habanera by Chabrier. At one time or another, you may have heard this one.

Music from Broadway's Annie. Did the Trapeze Waltz by Sidney Torch make you grin? We hope the man on the flying trapeze did too. He's so talented, isn't he?

Procession of the Nobles by Rimsky-Korsakov. That will do it for this edition of A Little Something for Everyone. Included in the mix this time, ballet music, a polka by the Waltz Gang.

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1: Ralph Graves, your host for this hour of music here on Charlottesville Classical. So glad you could join us. We're going to start off with a bit of fun. This is Fantan by Bert Anthony. It was written around the year 1900 and was played often at the many bandstands that littered small towns across America. This is the New Columbian Brass Band, Fantan by Bert Anthony.

We heard Fantan by Bert Anthony. That was the New Columbian Brass Band. You're listening to CharlottesvilleClassical.org. Ralph Graves along with you, and Waste Not, Want Not is, I think, a worthy endeavor. So did Prokofiev. In 1917, Sergei Prokofiev composed his third and fourth piano sonatas. For both these works, he recycled material from unpublished music he wrote in his teens. Here's the third sonata, subtitled From the Old Notebooks. Barbara Nisman performs the piano sonata No. 3 in A minor, opus 28 of Sergei Prokofiev.

0: The Piano Sonata No. 3 in A Minor, Opus 28 by Sergei Prokofiev. That was a performance with Barbara Nisman.
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0: Ralph Graves along with you. You know, Vienna was the musical capital of Europe in the 1790s, and with good reason. Haydn, Mozart, and Beethoven were in residence, along with a host of only slightly less talented composers and performers. But we sometimes forget that music was happening elsewhere, too. In Poland, for example, Józef Ziedler was composing sacred music of extraordinary quality. Now, virtually nothing is known of Ziedler, except that he was associated with the monastery in Gostyn, and that he wrote at least 30 works, almost all for church use. This is his Mass in D major, written in the year 1790, performing is the Polish choir Kameralny, the Sinfonietta Krakowia, all directed by Marcin Nalec-Niesielowski.

Marcin Nalesson Niesielowski conducted the Polish Choir Kameralny and the Sinfonietta Cracovia in a performance of the Mass in D Major by Josef Ziedler. 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Venetian composer and violinist Dario Costello holds a rare distinction. His 1621 collection of instrumental music is the first to use the term sonata. From the Sonata Concertante in Stile Moderno, this is the Sonata No. 4, Book 1. Performing is the Academy of Ancient Music, directed by Richard Egar.

0: Richard Egarr conducted the Academy of Ancient Music in a performance of the Sonata No. 4 from Book 1 of the Sonata Concertante in Steel Moderno by Dario Castello.
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0: Ralph Graves along with you, and next is a work by Muzio Clementi. He was a piano virtuoso and a contemporary of Ludwig van Beethoven. His Opus 33, published in 1794, contained three piano sonatas. We'll hear the first out of that set. This is the Sonata in A Major, Opus 33, No. 1. Performing is Albert Wong.

Albert Wong performed the Sonata in A Major, Opus 33, Number 1, by Muzio Clementi. Next is an anonymous selection from 17th century England. Tickle My Toe was originally published as a broadside back in 1675. This performance is with the King's Noise.

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It's really easy. 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Thanks so much. You can find this PSA and all of our other PSAs at wtju.net.

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Welcome to Charlottesville Classical 91.1 FM. 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I am your host, Penelope, and this is Just a Few Friends. We're going to start off with a work by Johann Sebastian Bach. But before I do that, let me give you some announcements. 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Now, as I say, we're going to start off with a work by Johann Sebastian Bach. This is his Partita in E major, BWV 1006A, and it will be performed by Anna Vidovic at a guitar recital. So once again, here is Johann Sebastian Bach's Partita in E major, BWV 1006A.

0: I just listened to Eva and Vidovic performing Johann Sebastian Bach's Partita in E major, BWV 1006A.
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0: Our next piece this evening is by Franz Schubert. This is one of his string quartets. It's number 8 in B-flat major, Deutscher number 112, opus 168. We'll be listening to the Kataï Quartet performing this work of Franz Schubert.

0: I just listened to Franz Schubert's String Quartet number 8 in E flat major, excuse me, B flat major, Deutsche number 112, opus 168, and that was performed by the Kadai Quartet.
1: The WTJU Jazz Marathon. Jazz during drive time? Preposterous! 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You can find food pantries and other food assistance programs close to you with the Food Bank's Food Finder tool, available on its website at brafb.org.
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0: 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And in the 8 o'clock hour, Ralph Graves reviews another classical noteworthy release. Our final piece for this first hour of Just a Few Friends is by Joaquin Trina. This is his work entitled Circulo, opus 91. It's a fantasy for violin, cello, and piano. And we will be listening to the trio Arbol as they perform this work by Joaquin Trina.

We just listened to the Circolo, Opus 91, Fantasy for cello, violin, and piano, performed by the Trio Arbos of Joaquin Torina. 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I am your host, Penelope, and this is Just a Few Friends.

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1: 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Prospero summons the storm that brings his enemies back into his grasp. Now he must decide what to do with them. 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Now, to start us off with this second hour of Just a Few Friends, we'll be listening to a work by Antonín Dvořák. This is his string quintet in G major, opus 77. And we are going to be listening to the Flach Quartet of Prague performing this work of Antonín Dvořák.

We just listened to Antonín Dvořák's string quintet in G major opus 77, performed by the Flak Quartet of Prague.

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1: 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And coming up at 9 o'clock, you can join your hosts for Walking Blues. This is where you get to listen to everything from the 20s and 30s all the way up to modern acoustic artists who draw on the blues tradition. Now, I'll be starting around 9 o'clock, so please stick around for that. Our next work this evening is by Johann Sebastian Bach. This is his Sonata in G Minor, BWV 1001. We'll be listening to José Antonio Escobar perform this on the guitar once again. Johann Sebastian Bach's Sonata in G Minor, BWV 1001.

I just listened to Jose Antonio Escobar performing Johann Sebastian Bach's Sonata in G minor, BWV 1001. That wraps it up for me this evening on Just a Few Friends. Thank you guys so much for sticking around. Classical music does resume tomorrow at 5 a.m. with Classical Prelude. But for now, please stick around as Bill is up next with Walking Blues. Good night, everyone.

0: The city never sleeps, and neither does WTJU. That's especially true during our overnight fundraising efforts as part of the 2026 Jazz Marathon, celebrating Miles and Train at 100, running from Monday, September 28th to Sunday, October 4th. I'm Russ Perry, and as host of Jazz at 100 Now, I've got a thing for the number 100. You will too if you tune in between 1 and 3 a.m. to hear my tributes to the 1926 birthdays of Ray Brown, Jimmy Heath, Tony Bennett, Randy Weston, and Melba Liston.
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2: Ralph Graves, your host for this hour of music here on CharlottesvilleClassical.org. So glad you could join us. We begin with music by Dario Castello. He was a composer and violinist active in Venice in the early 1600s, pretty much at the start of the Baroque era. In fact, his 1621 collection, Sonate Concertate in Stile Moderno, is one of the earliest examples of the new Baroque form, the instrumental sonata. We'll be hearing one of those works from that collection. This is Sonata Number 2, and performing is the Academy of Ancient Music, directed by Richard Egar.

The Sonata No. 2 from Book 1 of Sonata Concertante in Stile Moderno by Dario Castello. We heard a performance with the Academy of Ancient Music, directed by Richard Egar. Ralph Graves along with you here on charlottesvilleclassical.org. Czech composer Bohuslav Martinů spent the Second World War in America. He had

hoped to return to his native country after the war, but the post-war communist government that took power made that impossible. Martinu did return to Europe, though, in 1953, but he didn't completely sever his ties with the U.S. When he composed his fourth piano concerto in 1956, he was the composer in residence for the American Academy in Rome. This is that work, the Piano Concerto No. 4, Incantations. This performance is with the Emil Leichner pianist and the Czech Philharmonic Orchestra, directed by Jiří Belovalec.

0: Piano Concerto No. 4, Incantations, by Bohuslav Martinu. We heard Emil Lechner, pianist, and the Czech Philharmonic Orchestra, directed by Jiří Belovalec.
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0: Ralph Graves, your host here on CharlottesvilleClassical.org. Mauro Giuliani was a cellist, singer, and a composer, but he was also the most important guitar virtuoso of the early 19th century. Most of his compositions for guitar were written, well, for his own concert tours, like this work from 1810. It is Variations on Ibn Kolbein Bub, Opus 49. Performing is Pepe Romero, guitarist.

Variations on I've Been a Codebound Bub, Opus 49, by Mauro Giuliani. That was a performance with Pepe Romero. Ron McFarlane performs Fancy by English Renaissance composer John Dowland.

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Ralph Graves, your host for this hour of music. And, well, if I asked you to name a deaf composer, you'd probably answer Ludwig van Beethoven, and you'd be right. But he was not the only one. In 1873, at age 49, Bedrich Smetana lost his hearing due to an infection. And, like Beethoven, he just kept right on composing. His second string quartet was completed in 1883, a year before his death, and it's a work that he labored over for some time. Here is that work, the string quartet number 2 in D minor. This performance is with the Medici String Quartet.

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Welcome to Classical Prelude. I'm Ralph Graves. Our featured work is Symphony No. 1, The Ring Parable, by Gloria Bruni. We begin with a work by Friedrich Kuhlau. This is his Sonata in F Major for Flute and Piano, Opus 79. Eugenia Zuckerman, Flute, and Anthony Newman, Piano, perform.

The Sonata in F Major for Flute and Piano by Friedrich Kuhlau. We heard a performance with Eugenia Zuckerman Flute and Anthony Newman Piano. This is Classical Prelude on Charlottesville Classical. Our featured work is Symphony No. 1, Ring Parable, by Gloria Bruni. This performance features Deborah Humble, mezzo-soprano, Andres Morozov, bass, and the Radio Symphony Orchestra of Minsk, conducted by Wilhelm Keitel.

Symphony No. 1, Ring Parable, by Gloria Bruni. We heard Deborah Humble, mezzo-soprano, Andres Molozov, bass, and the Radio Symphony Orchestra of Minsk, conducted by Wilhelm Keitel. This has been Classical Prelude with your host, Ralph Graves. Thanks so much for listening.

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Welcome to Classical Prelude. I'm Ralph Graves. Our featured work is the Symphony No. 6 in the key of B minor, the Pathetique of Tchaikovsky. We begin with the concertino for oboe, clarinet, and bassoon of Gimon Lax. This is the Arc Ensemble.

The Concertino for Oboe, Clarinet, and Bassoon by Simon Lax. That was a performance with the Arc Ensemble. You're listening to Classical Prelude on Charlottesville Classical. Our featured work is the Symphony No. 6 in the key of B minor, Opus 74, the Pathetique by Tchaikovsky. This is the Russian National Orchestra conducted by Mikhail Plantnev.

Symphony No. 6 in the key of B minor, Opus 74 by Tchaikovsky, The Pathetique. We heard the Russian National Orchestra, directed by Mikhail Plantnev. This has been Classical...

0: You're listening to WTJU Charlottesville. It's time for local news. The World Baseball Classic, the International Pro Baseball Tournament, wrapped up Tuesday night with Venezuela defeating the USA. One of the baseball stars who has emerged in the tournament, air conditioning outages impacted people detained at a Virginia Immigration Detention Center during the summer's hottest days. Our VPM News correspondent Hannah Davis-Reed has more.
1: Community organizers are once again calling for the closure of Farmville Detention Center in light of HVAC outages during extreme heat. In one instance, over the July 4th weekend, temperatures hit 110 degrees Fahrenheit. The facility was dealing with an outage. Beatrice Batriz says this only adds to her list of concerns with the facility.
2: First of all, it's concerning because it's the lives of many people in there. It's the lives of our families, of our community members, and it causes concern, right? What could happen with fainting? There are people who aren't getting their medications who are getting dehydrated.
1: CivicCorps, the Farmville facility's owner and one of the country's largest private prison companies, told VPM News a generator upgrade is scheduled between late September and early October. As of now, Farmville Detention Center's cooling system isn't connected to emergency power. Hannah Davis-Reed, VPM News.
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Good morning and welcome to Classical Sunrise for this Friday, the 25th day of September, here on WTJU, Charlottesville Classical, and the radio voice of the University of Virginia. 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Thank you very much for joining me this morning. We're going to dedicate this show to healing, whatever type of healing you may need, whether it be physical or emotional or mental. I hope this music provides you, helps to soothe your mind and heart and soul. Today we're going to celebrate a couple of composer birthdays and feature music from Mozart, Amy Beach, and Shostakovich. So please stay tuned for all of that. Before we get it started, let's take a look at the weather forecast for the next few days. It looks fabulous. We're currently looking at fair skies and a temperature of 48 degrees at the Charlottesville Albemarle Airport. Today should be sunny with a high around 73. Saturday should be mostly sunny with a high around 76. And Sunday should be mostly sunny with, again, a high around 73. And similar temperatures going into the beginning of next week. Temperatures getting perhaps a little higher as the week goes on. Expect a low tonight around, 50 degrees. And tomorrow night's low around 54. So chilly nights or cool nights and nice warm sunny days. What more could we ask for? And we got some much needed rain over the last days before this. So it makes the sunshine that much better. Well, our first selection this morning, we're going to

0: Music of Jean-Philippe Rameau, Concert 4, performed by the members of the Queen's Chamber Band and featuring Elaine Comperone harpsichord. The time is 15 minutes after the hour of 7 o'clock here on Charlottesville Classical WTJU. One of the great things about being an announcer here, and hopefully also a listener, is discovery. And Rameau is one of those composers who I've only recently discovered. He was a French composer and music theorist of the late Baroque era, and he was really regarded as one of the most important French composers and harpsichordists in France at the time. And today, we're celebrating his birthday, born September 25th, 1683, or if not born that day, baptized that day. 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
0: And that's right, the Jazz Marathon starts on Monday, so please plan to stay tuned for wonderful music across the spectrum of jazz, blues, soul, and what we'll call related vibes. 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In fact, I'm pretty sure you will. Well, if you enjoy early music, tune into the Early Music Show on Sunday mornings. Imagine hearing the origins of the music of Western civilization. The Early Music Show reaches back to the ancient meditative sacred music and foot-tapping dances of the abbeys and troubadours of the first millennium and journeys through seven centuries of music every Sunday morning from 6 till 9. Well, next we're going to hear what is probably one of Mozart's finest, or at least considered to be one of his finest, violin concertos. This is the Violin Concerto No. 5, known as the Turkish Concerto, in A major, K219, performed by the London Philharmonic Orchestra and featuring Yasha Heifetz's violin.

0: The music of Wolfgang Amadeus Mozart, Violin Concerto No. 5, the Turkish Concerto in A Major, K219, performed by Yasha Heifetz, violin, and the London Philharmonic Orchestra, conducted by John Barbaroli. The time is 7:46 here on Charlottesville Classical, WTJU.
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5: 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Yeah!
0: Well, lots of exciting things coming up on WTJU, the Jazz Marathon, all of next week. 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Also, Offbeat Roadhouse tonight, Horsehead, a great band from Richmond, will be here. And they're going to be doing some of the songs from their upcoming album, Transcendental Hesitation. So put that on your calendars and come on down. WTJU is grateful for the support of Angelo, located on Charlottesville's downtown mall. 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Well, we're going to close out this first hour of Classical Sunrise with music from Louis Spohr. Next hour, we're going to celebrate Dmitri Shostakovich's birthday and hear some music for autumn, along with some classical guitar music, so please stay tuned. This is Spohr's Fantasy on Themes of Donizetti and Vogler in B minor, Opus 118, performed by Sophie Langdon, violin, and Hugh Webb, harp.

0: Sophie Langdon on the violin and Hugh Webb on the harp performing Fantasy on Themes of Donzi and Vogler in B minor, Opus 118, composed by Louis Spohr. And the time is 8:01.
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0: And welcome to the second hour of Classical Sunrise here on WTJU, Charlottesville Classical. My name is Michael. Thank you very much for joining me. We're coming to you at charlottesvilleclassical.org on the stream and WTJU.net and 91.1 FM and also on the app. Well, you just heard about jazz time, and indeed next week is jazz time. And we'll be playing jazz music and blues and related vibes around the clock. I'll give you a little more information on a couple of specific shows later on this hour. Well, before we get into this hour of music, let's take a look at the Weather Service forecast. It's wonderful. Today is going to be sunny with a high around 73. Tonight, mostly clear with a low around 50. Tomorrow, mostly sunny with a high around 76. Tomorrow night, fewer clouds and low around 54. So let's just say mostly clear. And then Sunday, again, mostly sunny with a high around 73. And that temperature's continuing into the week, perhaps getting a little bit warmer as the week goes along. Currently, we're still looking at chilly temperature here, somewhere in the upper 40s in the area, but under fair skies. So take advantage of this Chamber of Commerce weather before it changes again. Well, I've dedicated this show to healing, and I would like to, again, dedicate this hour of music to healing. I hope this music helps to relax your system, alleviate your stress, and reduce anxiety, and promote healing in whatever part of you specifically needs healing. We're going to start this hour of music with something from Amy Beach. This is Four Sketches. And the first sketch, this is Four Sketches, Opus 15. The first sketch is In Autumn, so timely for this time of the year.

Amy Beach, Four Sketches, Opus 15, performed by Virginia Eskin, piano, with that last piece, Fireflies. It did sound like fireflies, which seem to be all too rare these days. WTJU is supported by the Tuesday Evening Concert Series, presenting the Philadelphia Orchestra String Quartet on Tuesday, October 6th at Old Cabell Hall. Characterized by its luscious and rich strings, the distinctive sound of the Philadelphia Orchestra String Quartet has been shaped and honed over decades. Tickets and information are at tecs.org. And speaking of great music, the Charlottesville Symphony presents Masterwork 1, The Firebird, on September 25th and 27th. Music director Benjamin Rouse opens his 10th anniversary season with Stravinsky's Firebird Suite and violin soloist David Cerriti performing Vaughn Williams Violin Concerto. Tickets and details are at artsboxoffice.virginia.edu. Always lots of great things happening around Charlottesville and at WTJU. We are blessed with music, musicians, venues, so do what you can to support all of that. Our next piece, we're going to celebrate the birthday of Dmitri Shostakovich, born on September the 25th, 1906. Shostakovich was a Soviet-era composer and pianist. He became internationally known after his first symphony was premiered in 1926. He had a somewhat complicated relationship with the Soviet Union government, and that relationship has been debated amongst historians and music scholars. On one hand, some of his works were denounced as conflicting with official party lines, and on the other hand, he later held positions in the Soviet government. We're going to hear a work that was completed in 1959 after Stalin had left the universe, when cultural restrictions were relaxed but still existed. This is considered to be a deeply personal work reflecting Shostakovich's ambivalent emotions and insecurities at having to walk an artistic tightrope. The liner notes indicate that the central thematic feature here is a series of like-sounding variants on Shostakovich's hallmark four-note DSCH sequence that corresponds to the D of his first name, followed by the first three Russian letters of his last name. Not being a musicologist, I cannot independently vouch for that, but trust me, that's probably the case. So what work are we going to hear? We're going to hear the Cello Concerto No. 1 in E-flat major, Opus 107, performed by the St. Petersburg State Symphony Orchestra and featuring Dmitri Kaltsov, cello. The music of Dmitri Shostakovich.

0: The music of Dmitri Shostakovich, Cello Concerto No. 1 in E-flat Major, Opus 107, performed by the St. Petersburg State Symphony Orchestra and Dmitri Kaltsov, cello. And that music was all over the place, sometimes so quiet you could barely hear it, and sometimes so loud. That's certainly not something I would have played during the 7 o'clock hour. But in any case, the birthday of Dmitri Shostakovich, born on September 25th, 1906. 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Tickets and details are at pvcc.edu/performing art.
1: I have a particular fondness for compilations of recordings by various singers. One of the best and most comprehensive of these is the EMI Record of Singing in 5 multiple CD volumes. They represent a compilation of excerpts from recordings from the archives of EMI, one of the leading vocal recording labels of the last half century. There are generally outstanding excerpts by singers such as Callas, Bergonzi, Domingo, Norman, Varney, and many, many more. These compilations facilitate comparing the artistry from singers past and present. Alas, many of these volumes are out of print, but fortunately, one of the best, Volume 3, released on EMI's Testament label, featuring recordings from 1926 to 1939, is still available. The voices of singers like Favreau, Van Diemen, Cortés, Vezzani, and Stracciati, who are mostly unfamiliar to us today, are preserved for posterity. If you can't locate your own copy of this compilation, listen for many of these singers on WTJU's Sunday Opera Matinee. That's it for this week's Opera Vignette. I'm Tim Snyder.
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3: The WTJU community recently mourned the passing of longtime host and station icon Dave Rogers, a.k.a. Professor Bebop. The 2026 Jazz Marathon, running from September 28th to October 4th, features a number of tributes to the professor from those who knew him well, including Peter Welch, the Juddermeister, and Charlie Pasterfield. 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Yes, indeed.
0: Yes, indeed. I just want to point out a few of the programs, specific programs that are going to be held next week. First, on Monday morning at 6 a.m., Louise gets things started with a look ahead, getting jazzed up. And then on Tuesday at 6, one of our classical announcers, and in fact, the classical director, Jay Jackson, is going to be Jazz Takes on Classical Music, Take 2. On Wednesday afternoon at 4, I'm going to be presenting a show called Jams and Gems. And then on Friday during this time slot, well, a little earlier than this time slot, but at 6 o'clock, Rebecca's going to be doing a show on swing music. And then at 8 o'clock, the famous Charles Peel will be doing a show called White Satin, Music of George Shearing. And by the way, Charles is in the studio, ready to present Rhythm Rendezvous, so please stay tuned.
4: I'm half awake.
0: He's half awake. So please stay tuned for that. Otherwise, that's going to do it for this edition of Classical Sunrise. Thank you very much for joining in and supporting community radio. Obviously, we'll not be back on the air next week, but we will resume regular classical broadcasting in 2 weeks. We're going to close out this show with a piece composed by Federico Taroba. This is simply called Sonatina, performed by Dagoberto Linares Guitar and Camerata Casovia. I wish everyone love, peace, and joy. Enjoy the wonderful weekend and weather next week. And take good care of yourselves.

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You're listening to On With The Show. My name is James. I'll be with you for the next 2 hours, playing the music of Broadway and beyond. Duncan Sheik passed away last Thursday. He's probably best known for his song Barely Breathing. But in the world of musical theater, he is probably best known for being the composer of Spring Awakening. And that's where we're going to begin our remembrance tonight, with Leah Michelle singing the music of Duncan Sheik, lyrics by Stephen Sater. Here is Mama Who Bore Me.

That was Jonathan Groff, Leah Michelle, and the Company of Spring Awakening performing The Song of Purple Summer. Before that,

They all sang My Junk. And we started this set off with Lea Michele, later joined by Lily Cooper, Lauren Pritchard, Phoebe Strohl, and Remy Zakin, performing Mama Who Bore Me. All of these from the original Broadway cast recording of Spring Awakening. Music by Duncan Sheik, lyrics by Stephen Sater. 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We'll continue our remembrance of Duncan Sheik with a set of songs from the musical Alice by Heart, a tale inspired by Alice in Wonderland, but set during World War II during the London Blitz. Here again, music by Duncan Sheik, lyrics by Stephen Sater. Here is The Company performing Down the Hole.

0: That was Molly Gordon, Colton Ryan, Heath Saunders, Kim Blank, and the company performing The Key Is. Before that, Heath Saunders, Kim Blank, Molly Gordon, and the company performed Chillin' the Regrets. And we started the set off with the entire company performing Down the Hole. All of these from Alice by Heart. Music by Duncan Sheik, lyrics by Steven Sater. If you liked what you just heard, UVA Drama will be producing Alice by Heart this coming spring. WTJU is pleased to sponsor the Entertainment Stage at this year's Fall Crozet Arts and Crafts Festival on Saturday, October 10th and Sunday, October 11th at Claudius Crozet Park in Crozet, Virginia. There'll be over 125 artists and exhibitors, plus musical performances by the Gold Top Country Ramblers, Western Albemarle High School Jazz Band, Goot Ganoog, and more. 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
0: Thanks, Jane. I will be hosting a show at this time next week, playing music by Miles Davis and John Coltrane, including that version of My Favorite Things that we just heard. So we've been remembering Duncan Sheik, who passed away last Thursday at the age of 56. But now we're going to shift to celebrate tomorrow's birthday of George Gershwin, born on September 26th, 1898. And for one song, we're going to do both those things at the same time. I have a recording of Duncan Sheik performing Embraceable You. Music by George Gershwin, lyrics by Ira Gershwin. That song originally appeared in the 1930 show Girl Crazy. This version appears on an album called Red Hot and Rhapsody. So here's the late Duncan Sheik singing Embraceable You.

That was Ella Fitzgerald singing Oh Lady Be Good. Before that, we heard Matthew Broderick and the cast of Nice Work If You Can Get It, a 2012 show, singing Fascinating Rhythm. Both of those songs originally from the 1924 show Lady Be Good. And we started that set off with the late Duncan Sheik singing Embraceable You. That song, originally from the 1930 show Girl Crazy. All of these songs with music by George Gershwin and lyrics by Ira Gershwin. WTJU is supported by the Paramount Theater on Charlottesville's Downtown Mall. Paramount on Screen presents Shrek on Sunday, September 27th at 2 p.m. Relive every moment of Shrek's daring quest to rescue feisty Princess Fiona with the help of his lovable, loudmouthed donkey. Tickets for Shrek on September 27th are at theparamount.net. We'll continue our birthday celebration for George Gershwin with another set of songs. We're going to start with a song from the 1925 show, Tiptoes. Here is Pearl Bailey singing That Certain Feeling.

that shall never roll. What would you?

0: That was Billie Holiday singing The Man I Love. That's a song that was written for Lady Be Good, but was cut and later was used in the 1927 show Strike Up the Band. Before that, we heard Rosemary Clooney singing the title song from Strike Up the Band. Before that, we heard Linda Ronstadt singing Someone to Watch Over Me. That song's from the 1926 show OK. And we started this set off with Pearl Bailey singing That Certain Feeling from the 1925 show Tiptoes. All of these songs, music by George Gershwin, lyrics by Ira Gershwin. 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Prospero summons the storm that brings his enemies back into his grasp. Now he must decide what to do with them. Tickets for The Tempest, playing through November 15th, are at AmericanShakespeareCenter.com.
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0: And a week from tonight, I'll be hosting a special jazz marathon edition of On With The Show, focusing on Miles and Train playing covers of, or their interpretations rather, of some Broadway classics. We'll hear more music from George Gershwin, but also Richard Rodgers and Cole Porter and many others. I hope you'll join me, and I hope you'll bring your checkbook. Continuing our birthday celebration for George Gershwin, I've got Tony Bennett and Diana Krall singing a song from the 1927 show Funny Face. Here is My One and Only.

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0: That was Dorothy Dandridge singing How Long Has This Been Going On?
1: How glad the many millions of Annabelle...
0: Not yet, Frank, not yet. Hang on. How Long Has This Been Going On is a song that was cut from Funny Face, but then was used in the 1928 show Rosalie. Before that, we heard Brandon Uranovitz, Max von Essen, and Robert Fairchild singing Swonderful. From the recent not that recent, but 10 years ago, Broadway show of An American in Paris. But that song originally appeared in the 1927 show Funny Face. And we started this set off with Tony Bennett and Diana Krall singing My One and Only, also from Funny Face. All of these songs, of course, music by George Gershwin, and lyrics by Ira Gershwin. 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My name is James. I'll be with you for the rest of this hour, playing the music of Broadway and beyond. We are celebrating tomorrow's birthday of George Gershwin, born on September 26th, 1898. Coming up next, you heard him. You heard him butt in there just a minute ago. It's Frank Sinatra. He's going to sing a song from the 1928 show Treasure Girl. Here is I've Got a Crush on You.
1: How glad the many millions of Annabelles and Lillians would be to capture me.

0: That was Lena Horne singing I Got Rhythm. Before that, Sarah Vaughan sang Bidin' My Time. Both of those songs originally from the 1930 show Girl Crazy. And we started that set off with Frank Sinatra singing I've Got a Crush on You. Originally from the 1928 show Treasure Girl. 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
0: Coming up next, I've got a set of songs from the 1935 show Porgy and Bess. We're going to begin with Norm Lewis from the 2012 revival singing I Got Plenty of Nothing.
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0: That was Lena Horne and Harry Belafonte singing There's a Boat That's Leaving Soon for New York. Music by George Gershwin, lyrics by DuBose Hayward and Ira Gershwin. Before that, Pearl Bailey sang It Ain't Necessarily So. Music by George Gershwin, lyrics by Ira Gershwin. And we started that set off with Norm Lewis and the Company of the 2012 revival of Porgy and Bess, singing I've Got Plenty of Nothing. Music by George Gershwin, lyrics by DuBose Hayward and Ira Gershwin.
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0: 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We'll continue our birthday celebration of George Gershwin with a set of songs from the 1937 film Shall We Dance? Here are Ella Fitzgerald and Louis Armstrong singing Let's Call the Whole Thing Off.

say either, I say either, you say neither, and I say neither. Either, either, and either, neither. Let's call the whole thing off. Yes, you like potato, and I like potato. You like tomato, I like tomato. Potato, potato, tomato, tomato. Let's call the whole thing off.

0: That was Billie Holiday singing They Can't Take That Away From Me. Before that, Stephen Pasquale sang They All Laughed. And we started the set off with Ella Fitzgerald and Louis Armstrong singing Let's Call the Whole Thing Off. 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
0: Coming up next, I've got a set of songs from the 1937 film A Damsel in Distress. First up, here is Sarah Vaughan singing Nice Work If You Can Get It.

That was Judy Garland singing A Foggy Day in London Town. Before that, Ella Fitzgerald sang Things Are Looking Up. Before that, Nicole Henry sang I Can't Be Bothered Now. And we started this set with Sarah Vaughan singing Nice Work If You Can Get It. All of these songs originally from the 1937 film A Damsel in Distress, music by George Gershwin, lyrics by Ira Gershwin. Well, that's about all the time we have for tonight. I've got one more song for you, and this is an appropriate goodbye song. It's one of the last songs that George Gershwin ever wrote. He died tragically young at the age of 38. So we're going to hear from the 1938 film The Goldwyn Follies. We've got Dinah Washington singing Our Love Is Here to Stay, music by George Gershwin, lyrics by Ira Gershwin. And with any time we have remaining, we're going to hear a Promenade from the 1937 film Shall We Dance? Stay tuned for Offbeat Roadhouse. It's coming up next at 8 o'clock. My name is James. Thanks for listening to On With The Show. Have a good weekend. Take care of yourselves and each other. Happy anniversary to any listeners who might be celebrating an anniversary tonight. I'm pressing my luck. I'm going 2 weeks in a row. I think you're out there. I'll be back next week with that special jazz marathon edition of On With The Show, and I do hope you'll join me. Here's Dinah Washington.

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1: Nikolai Medtner was a Russian piano virtuoso and composer, almost an exact contemporary of Sergei Rachmaninoff. Unlike Rachmaninoff, though, he never quite enjoyed the same degree of fame, either as a performer or as a composer. Nevertheless, his music, I think, is of very good quality, as you can judge for yourself. This is his Piano Concerto No. 1 in the key of C minor, Opus 33, written in the year 1918. This performance is with the London Philharmonic Orchestra, directed by Niemi Järvi, and Jeffrey Tozer is the piano soloist.